0: Yes.
1: Another listener says, just listening to collective nouns and excitement of etymologists across Brisbane. Says,
0: you're lovely.
1: And a palmy of chefs, says Rob of Lansborough.
0: A palmy of chefs. I like that. Guzzle of four-wheel drive owners.
1: And finally, for the lawyers listening this morning.
0: A quibble of lawyers. A shyst of lawyers, a haggle, a connivance, a disdain, a grabbit, an extortion, a fleece, a leech, a cunning, a thicket, a wriggle, a twist, an adroitness. Let's be nice once. A wealthiness, a loophole, and someone who must have been a lawyer suggested an honesty of lawyers.
1: This is 612 ABC Brisbane. Superlinda, thank you once again.
0: My pleasure.
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1: 12:30 today, Kat Feeney is back on the wireless where you will have another chance to win tickets to the Ecker. Hello, Kat.
4: Sure will. Stephen, good morning. When I was ordering your coffee this morning, I was in line at the coffee shop waiting for it to be made. And I enjoy this for many reasons. I really enjoyed it this morning because the coffee order before ours was for the name Aztec.
1: Really?
4: Aztec.
1: Really?
4: Coffee for Aztec.
1: Really?
4: And I sat there thinking, gosh, this is terrific. Is it Aztec for real or is Aztec a coffee name? And then I started thinking about how many people have a coffee order name for whatever reason and how much fun you could have if you really got creative.
1: Did Aztec turn up to get his or her coffee?
4: Aztec turned up.
1: Mm-hmm.
4: Yeah. I'm not sure whether the name matched the man who claimed the coffee, but there you have it. And it also got me thinking about the challenge that you face when you are selecting a name for your child. And I've been thinking about our very impressive mum this morning. I know you've been speaking about the mother of the quad for beautiful, healthy...
1: Rhymes with squad.
4: Little baby girls born at the Royal. I think the odds of this happening are like 1 in 15 million or something. It's extraordinarily unlikely that you'll ever give birth to four identical twins from the one egg. Anyway, probably went in thinking I'll just have to pick one name. And ended up having to pick three others. So the pressure mounts. So we're going this afternoon to reflect on naming convention, kind of building perhaps on your collective noun work. Thank you very much for laying the foundation, Stephen. I'm also really interested in the follow-on from your conversation around the Brisbane Olympic and Paralympic Games and whether there's been a gross underestimation of the budget, the amount of money it will cost to put the show on in 2032. Because we had the new Kanga Cat launched yesterday. Have you seen it?
1: No. I've heard about it. This is the council's
4: wrapped in
1: shark cat.
4: In the plastic of green and gold and a boxing kangaroo. Okay. A boxing kangaroo BK, as it's known by the Olympic mob, is an official mascot of our Olympic team and traces its origins back to a war. It also...
1: Will that be the 2032 Olympic mascot?
4: Well, it's the...
1: I thought that hadn't been decided
4: the
1: yet.
4: Olympic... movement in Australia.
1: Right, okay.
4: So I suppose the AOC? They've got it registered. It's theirs. So
1: right.
4: I suppose if you want to use BK, you have to approach them for permission. Anyway, it got me thinking again about how we used to be wrapping everything in the plastic to celebrate sporting teams, local artists and so on. And then for a while it stopped to try and save money and reduce waste and also give you back your view. When you sit on a bus or a city cat and it's wrapped in whatever material, it's really difficult. And it's really difficult on a bus especially to sometimes see your bus stop. So
1: even if it's ugly.
4: Right? Even if it is ugly. And by the way, have you had a look at some of the worst bus stops?
1: No, I haven't.
4: In the greater Brisbane region.
1: I can't wait.
4: Okay, the photo gallery is live on our Instagram and Facebook page at the moment. You can start to vote for the bus stop that you reckon is the worst in Brizzy. One of them, Stephen. One of them is a metal A-frame that's been chained to a pole with a little sign on
1: Classy.
4: It saying, temporary bus stop. But our listener informs us it's been there for at least 3 years. Join the conversation from 12:30, the best, the worst and the most brilliant bus stops in Brizzy.
1: Kat Feeney on the wireless this afternoon. This is Madonna. Who's having a holiday on 612 ABC Brisbane.

It is a quarter past one on 612 ABC Brisbane, 91.7 at ABC Gold Coast, and that was Ace of Base. The sign, well, speaking of signs, is there a sign that you need to buy a new car blaring at you at the moment? Maybe you're looking at petrol prices and thinking about an electric vehicle. Well, you know what's interesting? There are plenty of cars that you just cannot buy in this country anymore. Lots of brands have exited the market, not only because of the rise and rise and rise of new brands, many of them electric brands, but for many other reasons. Ford, for example, discontinued brands under its umbrella a few years ago. Chrysler, hard to find a passenger vehicle new in Australia. 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

Sunny Boys. They got together in Sydney in 1979. They were named after those kids' icy poles. You remember them? Little triangles. Happy Man was written by the band's singer-guitarist Jeremy Oxley for their self-titled debut album, which came out in 81.

0: Wine. It was a banger as well. So this is the Australian option. Which one do you prefer? Do you want Creedence Clearwater Revival, or do you want the Sunny Boys? Do you want Down on the Corner, or do you want Happy Man? Either way, vote for it. The song with the most support will be the last song of the show. Text 0467922612 or telephone 1300 222612. 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
0: Okay, what does it take to turn a young offender's life around?

Fire by Missy Higgins. If you love it, it's a B for banger. If you loathe it, it's a C for clanger. To 0467 922612. Now, the Chico Roll Chat has taken off tonight, but a little bit earlier, I did ask my producer, the lovely Lauren, to

like a sailor. Did our boy do something rash? Suki Tawdry, Jenny Diver, Lottie Lanier.

0: Yeah, wet, wet, wet, and lovers all around. All right, issues of the day.
1: Issue of the day.
0: Yes, downsizing, according to evidence to the Senate Select Committee on Productivity in Australia, lack of downsizing is constraining housing supply. Yeah, they say there are 13 million bedrooms sitting empty each night as baby boomers refuse to budge from their big family homes. Really? How about they leave people alone? How do you downsize anyway? Maybe you've done it. 1-300-800-222 is the number. Plenty of people wanted to talk about the barking dog too. G'day, David.
2: G'day.
0: Hello.
2: I've woof, woof. A lot of commentary through the day about Barnaby and his dog.
0: Yes.
2: Some people disputed that there even was a dog, but I could hear the dog.
0: Could you hear the really?
2: I did. I heard a little bit of a doggy whimpery noise. And the other thing was some people criticised him for sounding too harsh.
0: Yeah.
2: And I don't know if you used to listen to Hugh Worth when he used to have his Saturday morning program telling us how to look after our pets. And I remember him saying,

0: the album. I wasn't quick enough to get
1: Oh no,
0: to.
1: that's all right. But it was because I was looking for a keyword so that the theme would be able to be worked out, which I couldn't find many, and that was the only song that I could find with this particular keyword in the name of the artist or the song. But when I listened to it, because I haven't heard it for ages, I just realised how such a lovely tune it is.
0: It is, yes, I agree. And may I wish you all the very, very best, and I'm sure all the other nightlife listeners would do the same.
1: Yeah, thank you.
0: And may I tell you a bee joke, a
1: Oh,
0: very clean
1: please.
0: one.
1: Yeah.
0: What's the difference between a sick elephant and a dead bee?
1: I don't know.
0: One's a seedy beast and one's a bee deceased.
1: Thank goodness. I didn't realise there were as many bee jokes as they are. So I'm saving a few of them for Caitlin.
0: Okay, my darling late mum told me that many moons ago.
1: Very clever. Now, after being enchanted by a love potion, who does Titania fall in love with?
0: I'm afraid I can't help. I don't know.
1: Do you know what it's from?
0: No.
1: Then I'll say farewell and thank you for your best wishes.
0: And you do take care and have a wonderful. Are you going travelling or?
1: Look, we're not really sure what we're going to go away for a few weeks for a little while, and then not really sure what I'm going to do, but I'm sure we'll find something.
0: Yes. Well, it's been one. I've listened for 11 years now. Yes, and to you and Pav, whom we miss,
1: Yep.
0: yeah, too.
1: We've got wonderful people that will be there when we leave and lovely people who are broadcasting at the moment. So I'm sure everyone will remain happy, Maggie. It's the
0: Not
1: people.
0: as good as you, Trev.
1: Thank you. That's very kind.
0: Okay, take care. God
1: Thanks, Maggie.
0: bless. Good night.
1: No, that's not the theme, but thank you, Bruce. Yes, Stephen Pickering Brook, that's what we're looking for. Yeah, no, that's not the theme. Ben might be able to help us. Hello, Ben.
2: How you doing?
1: Hey, Ben, who, after being enchanted by a love potion, does Titania fall in love with, being the first person that she sees when she awakens?
2: Nick Bottom.
1: Yeah, it is Nick Bottom. Very good. From, do you know what it's from?
2: Midsummer Night.
1: Yeah, from Midsummer Night's Dream. Poor Bottom, because he ended up with an ass's head as well.
2: 100%.
1: Ended up looking like a donkey. And that's what Titania fell in love with, which was even weirder. Now, because you sorted that out, it was Nick Bottom. We have a what question, an if question, an after question, and an as question.
2: Give me an as question.
1: As question. As he describes it, where does Forrest Gump get shot, later calling it a million-dollar wound? So as he describes it.
2: In the rear end.
1: That's not as he describes it.
2: Okay, thank
1: Thank
2: you.
1: you. No, that's not as he describes it.

0: And so they eventually learnt to do this behavior. But what's more interesting about that study is they were actually showing evidence that bees could train each other to do the same thing. So they're actually using their own communication skills to actually teach each other to push a ball into a hole to get a reward. And so this is just an amazing piece of bee behavior.
1: Do you know it's the most that how precise they were? Because it wasn't just, I mean, where's Caitlin saying they were to push it into a particular space? It's not as if it was a big space. It was the size of the little ball that they were pushing. So the precision in it was really significant.
0: Yeah, I think it's actually really amazing that they can do it. And I wouldn't be surprised if you could actually give them quite a reasonably large arena to push a ball around in, and they will eventually still learn to push it into the spot that it needs to go. So they are incredibly clever little insects. And maybe it's based on some behavior they normally do inside the colony, but we weren't really sure what it was mimicking or anything. So it seems like it is a really novel behavior. It's super cool. It's worth looking up, but there's lots of videos online of bees pushing balls into little goalposts and stuff from this study.
1: And the other one was being discerning as far as their choices of art was concerned.
0: Oh, this was a cool study, and I've actually mimicked it in the field as well, just to see how it works. But essentially, you can train bees to go to an image. And if they go to the image, they get sugar water once again. They get this like nice reward and they enjoy it. But what's cool with the painting one is what they did was they trained bees to go to either Monet or Picasso paintings. And it's cool enough in itself that you can train them to, look at visit the Monet flower painting, for example. But if you keep giving them different versions of Monet paintings and giving them a reward, if you show them a completely different Monet painting that they've never seen before, they'll still go to that over a Picasso or another artwork. So this has actually been mimicked in Australia with an Indigenous artist and then another artist as well, that they did the exact same study and were able to show that they recognize painting, just the style of a painting. So that was really cool.
1: That was good because they chose Monet and an Indigenous artist, and very, very different styles of art. And that they would know which one it is that they wanted to go to. When there was no reward as well, they would still go to the one that they figured that there may be a reward at.
0: Yeah, exactly right. And it's just a really cool thing to see. So they might be looking at, color cues from the painting, or they could be looking at different like textures within the painting as well. But they're

0: Peter Blakely, and that is Crying in the Chapel. You might be singing along with a hairbrush. Well, why not pick up the phone and call us as well to play the early curly. On a day, the 22nd of July, whereas if you were to go back to 1976, it was the day the Riverside Expressway opened.
1: Yes, as we look out the window here, and it's very busy this morning, as it normally is. But do you remember that time?
0: Maybe you had someone in your family who worked on it.
1: Yeah. Let us know, 1300 222 612, because, gee, Brisbane really looked a lot different then, didn't it?
0: A game-changing project. And checking out some of the photos on the State Library of Queensland website, you see blokes in their stubby shorts and thogs on the building site.
1: I can't believe that.
0: No harnesses. Yeah, certainly a very different regime for workplace health and safety now. Can we solve the early curly?
1: All right, it's a Brisbane suburb shares part of its name with a term used to describe the expression of a strong emotion.
0: John from Kalanga's here. G'day, John.
2: Oh, hi, Craig and Lorena.
0: Hello.
1: John.
2: And Max, if you're listening.
0: I reckon he still is because he's loving the birthday limericks.
1: Have you got one, John?
2: Yeah.
1: Okay, go on.
2: Out on bail is his band. Ukulele's strumming by hand. The vibe is the best. You're welcome as a guest, Mike and Daryl. You are so grand.
0: Oh, good work. Well
2: Max
0: done.
2: And Daryl.
1: Max and I'm going, who's Mike?
2: Max and Daryl. Happy birthday, Max.
1: John, don't give up your day job, will you?
0: Stick to the gig guide, John.
1: Yeah. No, look, that was really good.
2: What year are you looking at the State Library photos?
0: So they put them up on their social media site. Yeah. And then you can link through to their website.
1: Yeah, it's
0: if you search for Riverside Expressway, Brisbane.
1: Yep. Comes up in their memory file.
2: What year was it? What year?
1: Well, 1976 it opened.
0: Yeah.
2: 76.
1: Yeah, July.
2: The State Library.
1: No. The Riverside Expressway.
2: Oh, because I was working on the State Library in about 86.
0: Oh, you were on that project.
1: You?
0: Yeah, wow.
2: Yeah, with no shirt and stubbies. And,
1: really?
2: Oh, yeah, definitely. We didn't wear any of that safety gear.
1: So you just rocked up at work like that and nobody said anything?
2: No, you rocked up in a shirt, but you took it off because it got too hot.
1: Because you got hot, yeah. Gosh.
2: Yeah.
1: All right, yeah, well, that was the dress of the day.